Pardon me, do you have change for a quarter? I gotta make a phone call. Thank you. 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

a no-no of a monumental kind. 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
2: Would you rescue me? 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Would you rescue me? Would you rescue me? 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
1: Get up for school, you're gonna be late.
0: Ma, can't you see that I'm playing the game?
1: How could you be playing if you're still in bed? Are you getting sick? 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
0: Oh man, it was all a dream. I guess that kind of thing can never happen to me. If it was a dream, and it wasn't real, how'd I get a jersey with the name O'Neal?
2: Oh.

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2: 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It's time for y'all to listen to Countryland. They're going to play y'all some old and some new country music and bluegrass music. And saddle up, because it's going to be one heck of a ride.

0: Het Bristol Rhythm and Roots Reunion Muziekfestival is een muziekervaring met de allerbeste rootsmuziek, opgericht in 2001 en vindt jaarlijks in september plaats in het historische centrum van Bristol, Tennessee, met diens zusterstad Bristol, Virginia aan de andere kant van de straat. 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We gaan nu een interview hebben met Richard over dit prachtige festival.
1: Well, thanks for having you. I saw that you were hired last year, but you have an impressive resume of festivals. So why did you choose to accept this one?
2: Thank you, first of all. And I've worked really, not every festival out there, but I've worked a lot of different types and all kinds of music, all sizes, from much smaller than this to much larger to, you know, Coachella and Bonnaroo and all of those. And, what I really have been looking for and always was looking for is a festival that means as much as, you know, Christmas and birthdays and, different holidays do, as far as a fixed weekend on the year when you know you're going to see your family, your friends from your hometown and get to connect with people that you don't get to see anywhere else throughout the year. And in my mind, you know, that's something that you don't find at most festivals. And most festivals, people are buying tickets because they like the music, at least the first time. And then they, a lot of times people develop those families and those reunions and their crew every year. But immediately when I was called to be a stage manager at Bristol about 3 years ago, I realized they had something special, and they have a very tight-knit community around this festival and around the music that was been played here for almost more than a century now. And you could tell this was the big weekend of the year, the non-negotiable, the one that, you know, it doesn't matter who's getting married, who's having a baby. It's, that's Bristol weekend.
1: And
2: that's,
1: you have to be there.
2: And, for me, that's criteria number one is I want something that that really means something to people. And, to go from 30, 40 different festivals a year to one, it really had to be something that means something to the people here. And, I'm really into the music too, and into the history of the music. And, it's really special what they're doing and how they're keeping that story going. And, the fact that there's so much community outreach that we do, and, with the museum and the radio station as well, it really seemed like, checked all the boxes for me, you know.
1: Weren't you afraid of the legacy that you were stepping into? Because not only is Bristol, of course, the birthplace of country music, but this festival is already 25 years. So it's a lot of legacy, a lot of expectations of visitors, of crew, of the musicians that are playing then.
2: Yeah, it's certainly a lot of responsibility to take on and to both honor everything that went into this for the last 25 years and the last 99 years since the Bristol Sessions. You know, that's the birthplace of country music is very core to Bristol's identity as a city. And the festival is a representation of that and a modern celebration of that. And so yes, the pressure is large and palpable, as far as it's not like this is a festival I started on my own. So where every idea I have, it's like, let's try it, see if it works. It's, there's a lot of tradition here, and there's a lot of, not just tradition, but best practice that works for this festival that is in two states at one time. You know, it's not something most have. And you know, this is being such a big weekend for the community. It's not just, you know, the folks that have started it and the community members that are still very involved, but it really feels like we're doing something for the whole community and the whole region. And, you know, I just try to honor why things came to be the way they are here and every decision, and make sure I'm, you know, not just looking at it from a logistical standpoint or a efficiency standpoint, but really making sure that with every decision we make, change we make, anything like that, we're sticking to our mission, which is to honor the 1927 sessions.
1: For many festivals, it's almost easier to just pick the headliners, because then you're certain to attend a large crowd. But I get a feeling that you find the story, the heart of the artist and the music more important. Is that correct?
2: Absolutely. I mean, you know, it's, we really

0: to bring Sierra Farrell here, of course, just because she's from this region, and you know, she's taken the music that we are trying to platform into a bigger platform than we have been able to even, and you know, she's a singular kind of queen of Appalachian music right now. And you know, I'm excited to see her. I've been working with her at other festivals, you know, driving back to like driving her around on golf carts when I was a young man working my way in. And, you know, her and Tyler Childers and some other artists that are huge now were on the small stages. And so they gave the young kid that assignment for those stages. But to see them hold true to who they are and as Sierra Farrell and her whole band, you know, that, I'm excited for that one. That's going to be a big deal. And you know, personally, I really am in love with every artist on this lineup, but, could keep going down the list. I'm really excited to get Los Lobos to Bristol for the first time ever. You know, that's just, they're such legends. And as far as kind of up and coming bands go, the Creakers have gained a lot of steam recently, so I'm excited to see that crowd and just how much energy they bring. One a little further down the lineup, I just caught last week at Floyd Fest in Floyd, Virginia for the first time, which Floyd, Virginia is only about 2 hours north, and they're part of the Crooked Road, as they call it, which is the sort of geographical story of mountain music, and at least in the southern Appalachians. Johnny Milanax, though, he is, you know, may be one of those next big thing type artists. You know, they just absolutely take sort of that country rock hybrid and just turn it right on its head and completely, you know, just full throttle chicken picking, just you know, get they play faster, as fast as anybody, you know, and it's great. It's really an evolution of this genre and this music in a lot of ways.
1: What is the kind of people that are visiting your festival? Because a lot of festivals, you have very old people or very young, but I feel you have a mix of people. You get a lot?
0: Yeah, we certainly have a mix. You know, we're extremely family friendly. You know, kids under 12 are all free to come and get a ticket to the festival. So we really, you know, we see people that started 25 years ago now have their kids coming back. If their kids moved away, coming back to town for the festival, then a few years later, bringing the grandkids. And so we have multiple generations of people there and, you know, trying to just stay, make sure we're evolving as those generations evolve, but also, you know, just stay friendly and open to everybody. You know, no one's off limits here. No one's unwelcome here. It's something where we truly want to be the celebration of our own community. So
1: it's true music, and it hits the heart with a lot of love.
0: Mm-hmm.
1: Is there anything that you would like to tell our listeners that they had to know about your festival?
0: Well, you know, if anyone's thinking about a trip over, you know, it's the place where it all began. This is the birthplace of country music and was the big bang of modern country music. And, you know, it really doesn't get more authentic than Bristol and then to see this music played on the streets of Bristol. So definitely encourage anyone that may have had a certain experience at other festivals, may think, even if they think festivals are not for them, you know, this one's a lot easier than most. You don't have to camp, you know, you don't have to drive up and down a mountain to get to it. It's a great starter festival. It's a great, you know, festival for people that just want to come for a day or two. You know, it's not 6 days long or anything. So, it's very accessible, and we have a ton of great, restaurants, hotels, and local businesses that really, you know, really represent, the greater community of Appalachia. You can find it here in a big way.
1: A great hospitality combined with a great lineup.
0: Mm-hmm. That's what we're open for. You know, every year, just get better and better.
1: Then, on behalf of the Countryland team, I thank you for this. Well, not interview, but talk. And we are doing our best to make as much a campaign for you as possible. People had to hear about the festival.
0: Well, we really appreciate that. I thank you for the time and the interest in this. It's first interview in the Netherlands that I've done.
2: De festivaldirecteur legt

I can hardly realize that hundreds and hundreds of miles separate us. I seem to see you and listen to your darling words. Your presence seems ever near me, strengthening me to bear this ordeal through which I am passing. Our separation

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If you love somebody, set them free. That's how it is with me. But you know I'll always come back. And then she kisses me. And somewhere I hear a door slam. So I say, fine.

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Look ahead, the crowd is jumping. Pump it up a little more, get the party going on the dance floor. See, 'cause that's where the party's at, and you find out.

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All passengers for flight 643, destination Magic Music, immediate boarding at gate number 7.